0: Rodney Rice, and that was Truth Be Told. Before that, Steve Earle with Poncho and Lefty. Devin Sproul had Keep Your Silver Shined, and the Brother Brothers at the top covering the Beatles' I Will. 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
1: In 2020, pretty much no one had heard of Wet Leg. 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
0: Tonight at 10, coming up, we'll hear from the local Honeys, Sarah Jarosz and the Milk Carton Kids, and here's Dirk Powell with Down the Line.

0: The Milk Carton Kids with Lost Cause, Lover Fool. Before that, we hear Laurie McKenna, You Won't Even Know I'm Gone. Sarah Jaroz covering Bob Dylan's Simple Twist of Fate. We also heard The Local Honeys with If I Could Quit. And Dirk Powell at the top with Down the Line. 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
1: This week on This American Life, Julia's neighbors terrorized her family for years. They shut out the lights in front of their house, burned obscenities into their lawn, and they had this lawyer.
2: And he said, "They're lying, Judge. They're all lying. Even the little girl, she's lying too."
1: And when Julia's family finally gets the upper hand, they have to decide how to use their power. Because like Spidey says, with great power, you know.
0: Saturday at noon. On the way, we'll hear from Courtney Barnett and Andrew Bird. And here's Broken Social Scene with Hey Amanda.

The James Hunter Six, that was Trouble Comes Calling. Before that, Miss Tess with True Flood. We had Ollie V with The Filthy Streets and Pokey Lafarge at the top, Central Time. You're with Crossing Boundaries on WOUB, and here's Bruce Hornsby with Indigo Park.

Angelique Kidjo with Big Heart. Before that, we hear David Byrne with Everybody Laughs, World Party at Ship of Fools. We hear Daniel Lanois with Under the Heavy Sun, and Bruce Hornsby at the top with Indigo Park. Thanks for tuning in tonight for Crossing Boundaries on WOUB. We'll start this last set with M. Dumokhtar. Here's Funeral for Justice.

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0: performed live for World Cafe, you just heard Wet Leg with Chaise Long. That song is on their new self-titled album, and I am thrilled to have Wet Leg here in the World Cafe studio with me. So we know whose voice is whose. Could you each introduce yourself? Rianne, you want to start?
1: Sure. Hello, I'm Rianne.
2: I am Hester.
0: It's so good to have you both here. Thank you for coming. Welcome to the World Cafe.
1: Thank you so much.
0: So that song, Chaise Long, first of all, taught me how to pronounce Chaise Long, which I've been saying wrong this entire time. But I know it was actually inspired by a real Chaise Long at Hester's house. Rianne, could you tell us about that?
1: So I was visiting Hester and I said, can I stay a couple of nights? And so she made the Chaise Long up for me. And then a couple nights kind of turned into 6 weeks, during which time we'd stay up really late, having like impromptu jams sometimes. And Chaise Long was one of them. I think 6 weeks on the Chaise Long, it just kind of like seeped into my brain and it was all I could sing about or talk about, I suppose.
0: And so when you recorded that song initially, did you know what you were going to do with it?
1: It was supposed to stay in the folder on Joshua's computer.
0: It didn't, obviously. What made you return to it? Why did you come back to that song?
2: We didn't really come back to it. Kind of when we made it, we were like, ooh, hoo, hoo, we made something really silly. That's fun. Not for Wet Leg either. We were writing for Wet Leg, but Chaise Long was like left field, like another kind of project.
1: It's just a nothing. Never not for human consumption.
2: But we did show it to a couple of friends who were like, oh, this is really cool. Da, da, da. Like, it's just because everything's been like a solid like wall of journey. Do you know what I mean? I feel like I'm just rambling. I take rewind.
1: No, I get what you're saying. Like, it's so funny. Everything has been so unplanned.
0: I mean, it must be so strange. And I've talked to a few bands who've kind of had this experience where you start kind of before the pandemic and then the pandemic happens. Right now, I'm thinking of like the Linda Lindas were a good example of this. Like they got big when the pandemic was happening, like Wet Leg did. And then suddenly you're coming out of the pandemic and you're playing, you know, late night TV shows. You're right here on World Cafe. You're playing big festivals. What has that adjustment been like for you?
2: We just take it one day at a time. We'd probably like, our heads would explode if we really like stopped and thought about everything that was going on, because it is very surreal. Like, I don't know, never anticipated this would be something that we would get to do.
1: I think it's so funny as well, because everyone coming out of lockdown, going back into the normal pace of life, they were saying, oh, I'm so socially awkward now, getting back into my old routine. And I feel like we have that like 10 times more, because it's like you've got the like, oh, like social awkwardness of like getting back into everyday life, but then we're experiencing a completely different lifestyle.
0: For sure. I mean, people are like, oh, we can finally go back to normal. And you guys are like, normal has totally changed.
1: But we're having such a great time. We look back at our camera roll for like the last 6 months the other day and just took everything in and was like, wow, is this us? Is this what we've been up to? Like, this is wild. So fun.
0: The next song that we're going to hear you perform is called Angelica. I understand it's named after one of your actual friends. Could you tell us about Angelica, Rianne?
1: Yeah. We met when we were 14 in Topshop on the Isle of Wight. She said I was a sunglasses and hats person. We've been friends since then. Like, since that day, we've been friends ever since. And she is also my housemate now as well. So, yeah. Angelica Melissa Blossom.
0: That's such a beautiful name.
1: Isn't it?
0: Why did you name the song after her?
1: Again, I think when you're songwriting, stuff just like seeps out of you, like Chaisons and Angelicas. It's just, there's no stopping it.
0: This is Angelica, performed live by Wet Leg on World Cafe.

0: It is World Cafe. I'm Rena Duras, hanging out with Rianne Teasdale and Hester Chambers of Wet Leg today. You just heard a live performance of their song, Angelica. It's on their debut self-titled album. This is your first album as Wet Leg, but you've been friends for a long time. So I don't know who would like to take this question, but how did you meet? Hester?
1: We met at college.
0: In college?
1: Yeah, like 10 years ago.
0: Hester, what was your first impression of Rianne?
1: I was terrified. She's like very strong and confident and like unwavering, like cool person. So yeah, I was just like, I just couldn't like talk to you.
2: But now that you know me really well, you know how I
1: No, I'm still scared of you.

0: Yeah, no, you're very cool.
1: Brianne, what was your first impression of Hester?
2: She was super, super quiet in college. Gradually, like, as we've become better friends, I get to see, like, the true you.
1: Is there anything that surprised you when you discovered the true Hester?
2: Like, you act really quiet, HC, but you're secretly a rock star.
1: I know you've played music together before you formed Wet Leg, but tell us about your decision to form Wet Leg. Was there a triggering event where you were like, this is what we got to do?
2: It was after a summer of like going around festivals together in a couple of bands, playing bits and pieces. And we just got to see so much live music and we just had such a good time, like taking everything in. I think it really helped inform like the kind of music that we wanted to make with Wet Leg. And we were end of the road festival. It's like in September, so like one of the last festivals of the summer in the UK. We'd just seen Idols play. We were a bit worse for wear. Like, we'd had many, many bevs by this point. And we decided to go on the Ferris wheel. Everyone, like, it's quite a twee origin story. But we did go on a Ferris wheel. And there's something about being a bit drunk and kind of, like, rotating round and round it, like with the night sky above your head, that kind of makes you feel like you can do anything. And so that's when we decided to like stop being scared of like making a band of our own, and yeah, made the pact to start a band.
1: Why were you scared before?
2: It's like a lot of commitment, isn't it? And there's so much, like, if you try and do anything in life, there's always the risk that you will fail in some way. And so the safest thing to do is to just never try to do anything at all.
1: Rianne, I know before Wet Leg, your solo music was pretty keyboard-based, right? Piano. Mm. How much guitar playing had you done before joining forces as Wet Leg?
2: Like, literally none. I still don't really know what I'm playing. I have like stickers on my guitar. Don't tell anyone.
1: I promise I won't tell anyone who isn't listening to this show right now.
2: It's our little secret, guys. But yeah, I think like playing with Hester has been like key in feeling like not bad about that. Not bad that I'm not like the most technically great guitarist, because Hester will always be there to like encourage me to like just keep trying. Yeah, having a friend in a band to like encourage you is like key.
1: I'm Rena Duras. This is World Cafe. Right now I'm talking with Rianne and Hester of Wet Leg. And I think the idea of you having a good time really comes through in the next track. We're going to hear Wet Dream right now, performed live for World Cafe. It's Wet Leg.

0: That was Wet Leg performing Wet Dream, a song from their new album, and that performance was recorded live for the World Cafe. I'm Raina Duras, chatting with Rhianne and Hester of Wet Leg today. So that song's funny, it's fun, it's a little bit rude. It's also, though, kind of dealing with something sort of uncomfortable, like somebody who is not respecting your boundaries in a way. Mm-hmm. And listening to your album, I noticed like a lot of songs on the record kind of ride that line where they're funny, but there's something that's maybe a little more serious lurking underneath, like anxiety or frustration or dread. Finding a balance between being funny and being serious, is that something that you're thinking about?
1: I don't think we think about it consciously. I think it's just,
2: I think it's very reflective of Rhianne. It's a person, you're just really funny. She's just really funny. So it just kind of, yeah, it's a default.
1: But I'm also an emo.
2: Yeah.
0: I mean, is humor how you deal with stuff in your real life?
1: Yeah, for sure. You know, yeah, there's that whole thing, laugh or cry. So it's like whether you choose to laugh at something or cry.
0: I don't know if you found this, and I don't want to make any assumptions, but I know in my experience, sometimes people are uncomfortable with funny or rude women. And it's almost like society doesn't really know what to do with you if you're a goofy, funny woman. Is that something that rings true for you?
1: Yeah, for sure. Not so much in how the outside world has like interacted with me, but I think as a woman, sometimes I will put myself in a box, like I'm just like this goofy character, and then I find it hard to kind of connect with the side of me that is like sexy. Do you know what I mean?
0: Sure, yeah.
1: Like, I'm like, oh, you know, like that kind of like power that comes from your sexuality. Like, I find it hard sometimes to connect with that. And then also like, I feel like I'm in the habit of being like, oh, I'm kind of like goofy and funny and silly. And like, that is all that I can be.
0: Yeah, no. Yeah. I can totally get what you mean.
1: Like in like the Wet Dream video, there's like, I'm like doing like this like sexy dancing, but the only way that I can do that is if I'm wearing lobster claws. Yeah. So I guess that's me trying to fuse those two sides of myself. And that is the only way that I can do it.
0: I'm sitting with Hester and Rhianne of Wet Leg today on the show. Your sudden success has been this fast rising thing. You have all this attention. And at first there really wasn't a lot of information about you out there. Have you encountered any misconceptions about you that people had that like surprised you or delighted you or weirded you out or anything that you were like, wow, I can't believe people thought that about me? Rhianne?
1: I saw a comment that we were Tories.
2: Yeah.
1: It's like, what?
2: Is it because we're Southern?
1: I think it's because we were like well-spoken. Yeah.
0: Hester, is there anything that jumped to mind for you?
2: Yeah, we were on TikTok the other day and Rhianne was showing me all these comments of people who thought we were Scandinavian or French, and they were really angry and they were like, what in the world? I thought you were blooming Icelandic. And like one person was even like, oh my goodness, you're accent baiting. And it's like, whoa, man.
1: Accent baiting. Come.
0: Accent baiting. I've never heard that term before.
2: Yeah, we hadn't either.
0: What does it mean exactly?
2: I think they were just upset that we weren't Scandinavian.
1: Yeah, I'm pretty upset too, to be fair. So I can relate.
0: Yeah, that's a fair thing to, you know, I wouldn't mind being Scandinavian. How has like this kind of pressure cooker situation affected your friendship?
1: I think it's changed our friendship from like normal friendship to like sisterly friendship.
0: Yeah.
1: And I think with everyone in our band too, we've gone from being friends to like this weird traveling family. Mm-hmm. Yeah.
0: I'm speaking with Wet Leg of World Cafe. The last song we're going to hear you perform today is Too Late Now. It's the last song on your album, and it has one of my favorite lyrics. It's something that I say often when I've kind of like had it. It's, I'm going to drive my car into the sea. And I was wondering if you could tell us about this song before we hear it.
1: Yeah, it's kind of like talking about sleepwalking into adulthood. The world maybe being a bit more of a dark place than you expected. It kind of being too late to change anything, and you just kind of put your hands up in the air and just surrender to everything being a bit terrible. It sounds really sad.
2: I don't know, when I play it live, I just have such a good time. Even though the lyrics are a bit of a bummer, it's like, actually, yeah, it's just fun to play.
1: Yeah.
0: That's the great thing, is when people listen to the record, it's fun. And then as you listen, it kind of reveals itself to you. There's different layers to it. We're going to hear the live performance of Too Late Now right now. It's Wet Leg on World Cafe.

0: Wet Leg, performing Too Late Now, live for Roll Cafe. That's from their new self-titled debut album. I've been talking to Rianne Teasdale and Hester Chambers of Wet Leg today. It's been a real pleasure. Thank you so much.
1: Thank you, Raina.
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3: The U.S. and Israel's war in Iran forces Americans to make hard choices at the pump. On the next Friday News Roundup, gas prices soar as oil companies reap the rewards. The latest on the war as the White House gives more mixed messaging, plus what this week's primaries tell us about Trump's hold on the GOP. We round up the news next time on 1A.
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0: 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I'm Raina Duras. 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

0: That is one for swaying back and forth too. 7 degrees from Frico. In a minute, a band who played the Tiny Desk earlier this year on World Cafe.
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0: Hey, it's World Cafe. So happy to be here with you today. I'm Raina Duris. Next week, you'll be able to catch your next band on the show. Full interview and live session. They're going to bring a bit of New Orleans to you, no matter where you happen to be. They first got on our radar when they were runners-up for the NPR Music Tiny Desk Contest. And earlier this year, they actually got to play the Tiny Desk, and they performed this song. I've Got No More Tears Left to Cry. It's Sally Baby's Silver Dollars on World Cafe. I got

0: Val Green. I'm still in love with you, taking you to the end of this hour of World Cafe. Thanks again to Wet Leg. They head out on tour this summer. That's why we revisited that episode of the show when they first appeared on World Cafe in 2022. Thanks to our affiliates all across the country who bring this show to you. We produce it at WXPN at the University of Pennsylvania in Philadelphia. I'm Raina Duras. 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
0: Broken Social Scene return with their first new album in almost a decade tomorrow. 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

0: Broken Social Scene's new album, Remember the Humans, comes out tomorrow. That song will be on it. That's Not Around Anymore. But you should stick around, because Live from the Archives is next on World Cafe.
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5: In the 2010s, you may remember this, stomp clap music was dominating everything. You had Mumford & Sons, Edward Sharpe and the Magnetic Zeros, but maybe the band and song that really embodied that scene and that sound the most was the one that you're about to hear. This is Live from the Archives on World Cafe. I'm Raina Duris. It was 2012 when World Cafe went to Denver to hang out with a new band that was getting a lot of attention for their song released only months before. That song would go on to make them stars, and it was called Ho Hey. And here is the version they recorded for the show. It's the Lumineers live at World Cafe.

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1: You're live from the archive set today. Wilco performing What Light and Lumineers doing Ho Hey, both recorded live for World Cafe. Waxahachie and MJ Lenderman just wrapped up a big tour last night. If you were lucky enough to be there, you would have seen an artist named Brennan Weddle opening the show. Also joins Waxahachie on this new cover of Kathleen Edwards' 6 o'clock news. This is World Cafe.

0: Arizona from Palmyra. Now unroll your sleeping bag. It's time for a slumber party next on World Cafe.
1: And the instructor said, your parachute should open. If it does not, punch, and your safety parachute should open. If that does not open, you will plunge to your death in 11 seconds.
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3: We're diving into birds this week on Folk Alley. Hey, I'm Cindy Howes. We've scoped our library for our favorites about our feathered friends like the mockingbird, the raven, and the elusive Chuck Will's widow. Birders, take notice. You will not want to dip out on this one. Hope you can join me this week on Folk Alley.
0: When was the last time you attended a slumber party? This is World Cafe. I'm Raina Duris. If you are an adult, then it's probably been a while since your last slumber party. But there are lots of articles out there that talk about how sleepover parties with your friends as adults can be really, really good for you. They make friendships stronger, they bring you closer, and you have a lot of laughs. Remember what it was like staying up telling stories and secrets till like 2 in the morning? Might be time to plan one, maybe with a slightly more comfortable sleeping situation than when you were 8. Here's a song all about it. It's Slumber Party, Bridget Calls Me Baby, on the Cafe.

0: MT Jones. I don't understand. It's a new song from him. And that caps off this edition of World Cafe. Thank you so much for letting me join you today and soundtrack part of your day. I always enjoy it. I hope you do too. If you want to follow us on social media, you can find us at World Cafe. Thank you so much to all of our affiliate stations who bring this show to you across the country and to our team here who make the show. We produce it at WXPN at the University of Pennsylvania in Philadelphia. I'm Raina Duras. 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
18: Live from NPR News, I'm Giles Snyder. Secretary of State Marco Rubio met with Pope Leo at the Vatican Thursday in part to smooth over strained relations following repeated attacks from President Trump. NPR's Jason DeRose reports on the meeting as Leo is marking his first anniversary as Pope.
19: The Vatican, in a statement, says Rubio and Leo had, quote, cordial discussions. It goes on to say the U.S. Secretary of State reaffirmed a shared commitment to fostering good bilateral relations between the Holy See and the United States. The Vatican says there was also an exchange of views on countries affected by war. During Pope Leo's first year, he has repeatedly spoken out in favor of peace, specifically regarding U.S. military action in Iran and Venezuela. The pontiff even urged people to contact their elected officials to ask them to work for peace. That attracted the ire of President Trump. Jason DeRose, NPR News.
18: The U.S. and Iran exchanged fire again Thursday. The U.S. military says it intercepted Iranian attacks on 3 Navy ships as they transited the Strait of Hormuz and targeted Iranian military facilities that it said was responsible for attacking U.S. forces. Despite the exchange, President Trump told reporters that the ceasefire is holding. Earlier Thursday, Iran said it is examining the latest proposals for ending the war. President Trump was asked about gas gas prices Thursday night while he was inspecting renovations being done on the reflecting pool outside the Lincoln Memorial. Prices at the pump have spiked because of the Iran war, and Patrick DeHaan is an analyst with Gas Buddy.
4: Everyone's feeling a significant amount of pain. Across the country, the average fill-up generally costs now $15 to $30 more than it did just 3 months ago.
18: The AAA Motor Club says the nationwide average for a gallon of regular is now around $4.55. Brazil's president, Lula da Silva, says he is optimistic that relations between his country and the U.S. are improving after a White House meeting Thursday. Tensions between Brazil's leftist leader and Trump have been strained over tariffs and over Trump's solidarity with Brazil's right-wing former president. NPR's Carrie Kahn reports.
8: President Lula says he spent hours with Trump, had a great lunch, and is going back to Brazil optimistic that, quote, things start to move forward. He says he made one thing clear to Trump.
9: O Brasil está disposto a construir parcerias aonde eles quiserem construir.
8: Brazil is willing to build partnerships wherever and with everyone, he says. In his trademark folksy manner to reporters, Lula made pleas for world peace. He called on the UN Security Council members to get together, share some whiskeys and pork knuckles, and pledge peace instead of war. In a social media post, President Trump called Lula very dynamic and said talks will continue. Carrie Kahn, NPR News, Rio de Janeiro.
18: And you're listening to NPR News. Tennessee is now the first state to adopt new congressional districts following the U.S. Supreme Court's ruling last week that weakened the landmark Voting Rights Act. Republican Tennessee Governor Bill Lee signed into law the state's new congressional map Thursday. It carves up a majority black district in Memphis, aimed at giving Republicans a chance at winning all nine of the state's congressional seats in the November midterm election. Authorities say those powerful storms that tore through Mississippi Wednesday night damaged or destroyed nearly 500 homes across five counties, knocked down trees and power lines, and injured at least 17 people. But for the second time in less than a month, tornadoes caused no deaths. Forecasters say the storms whipped up at least three tornadoes and possibly more. To Asia now, where robots help assemble cars and factories and serve food in restaurants already. Robots also in the business of spirituality. NPR's Emily Fang reports on a robot monk who's joined a Buddhist order in South Korea.
20: Nicknamed Gabi, meaning Buddha's mercy, the robot monk led prayer at a temple in central Seoul this week, helping human monks chant Buddhist sutras. Gabi was inducted into a prominent Buddhist order in South Korea, and its ordination was a bit of a novelty, and it's a sign of how Asia's Buddhist communities have been trying to update and mainstream their faith practice. In Japan, where Buddhism is also widely practiced, a robot monk prototype dubbed the Buddharoid by its inventors is programmed with scripture and can correct those studying Buddhist texts. Emily Fang, NPR News.
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It was Jim Keller with Black Dog. Before that, we hear Carolyn Wonderland with Blues for Jane and Luther Dickinson at the top with Who Do You Love? You're with Crossing Boundaries on WOUB, and we'll continue with Paul Kelly. Here's Rita Wrote a Letter.

Angela Purley with Plug Me In. Before that, we heard Nikki Bloom, Simple Side of Me, The Jayhawks at Bad Time. We heard Bonnie Raitt with I Knew, and Paul Kelly with Rita Wrote a Letter. You're with Crossing Boundaries from WDOUB. I'm Brian Gibson. Here's St. Paul and the Broken Bones, Sushi and Coca-Cola.

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Rodney Crowell, joined by Larkin Poe for Louisiana Sunshine Feeling. Before that, we heard the Waylon Jennies covering Emmylou Harris's Boulder to Birmingham, Jamestown Revival at Coyote, and the Shootouts at the top with The Other Side of My Life. You're with Crossing Boundaries on WOUB, and we'll continue with Case Oates. Here's Bitter Root Lake.

Robert Plant covering Lowe's Everybody's Song. Before that, we heard Andrew Bird with Lone Didion, Kaya Cater and Aoife O'Donovan with The Witch. We heard Krungbin with The Love International and Case Oates at the top with Bitterroot Lake. You're with Crossing Boundaries on WOUB. We'll start this last set with The Mammals. Here's The Doldrums.

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0: 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His name is...
1: Hank Williams. The Drifting
2: 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On the Grand Ole Opry, Bill Monroe and his Bluegrass Boys.
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8: You know, there's so much talk all over the world. Folks are worried about things like immigration and strangers in the land. And this is a song that was written a long time ago by a young Irish boy that was an immigrant in England, writing back to his fiancée about the amazing world that he found.

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1: And welcome, everybody, to the beautiful historic Lyric Theater here in our hometown of Lexington, Kentucky. We're broadcasting all over the world, from Australia to Ireland, New Zealand to New York, Yuma, Arizona, and the Yukon across Canada. We are celebrating this wonderful world of grassroots, independent art and music. Artists come from everywhere to be on our show, and we say it every week. You don't have to be famous to be on Wood Songs. You just have to be very, very good. That is the case of both of our artists, one of the all the way from California. We have an amazing Wood Songs kid, but first up is a really wonderful artist that's following in the footsteps, and I say this carefully, from Segovia to Willie Nelson. They're playing classical nylon string guitars. You're going to recognize that sound. Originally from Tucson, Arizona, now living in Tennessee, she's got a wonderful album called Things I've Said Before. Please welcome Ramey Good to the Wood Songs Old Time Radio Hour.

0: So beautiful.
1: From her album, Things I've Said Before, For the Record is the name of the song. Ramey Good, it's nice to have you here. Yeah. Let's give some props to Gabe Lehrer playing a second classical guitar, playing the lead there. So you grew up, your dad was very influential in introducing you to the world of acoustic music, but you were playing classical guitar, right?
2: Yeah, I grew up playing classical guitar. I started taking lessons when I was 7.
1: 7 years old.
2: Yeah.
1: So what is a seven, how does a 7-year-old kid translate the fingers to a fretboard, especially in classical music? You were reading music, I guess?
2: I started kind of learning by ear, I guess. There's this thing called the Suzuki method, which is where you start learning, you know, kiddie songs by ear and then eventually start
1: reading
2: music.
1: Most adults would love to learn those kiddie songs,
2: yeah,
1: right?
2: It's a really good way to, like, get introduced to learning music.
1: So you started with a classical guitar, mm-hmm. and your dad is introducing you to a lot of his favorite artists, like Suzanne Vega and others,
2: yeah.
1: right?
2: Yeah.
1: So how is this influencing a young little girl? You're not quite 10 years old yet. What's happening in your mind musically as you're looking and listening to all this?
2: Yeah, I'm not sure, but I really latched on to those artists that he showed me. Other ones would be Kathleen Edwards and Sarah Harmer. Yeah. So I guess I like the Canadian folk a lot, too. And those are the artists that I still listen to primarily now. I listen to newer music, but I just, like, really latched on to the stuff that he showed me, and I guess it kind of blended with the classical stuff I was playing, and I draw from that, whether I mean to or not.
1: Well, and you found songwriting to be extremely easy, and you just plunged right into it, right?
2: No. Yeah.
1: So that took a little bit of determination on your part. Was it a matter of confidence, not feeling like you could do it, or?
2: Yeah, I do struggle a lot with, I guess, the self-doubt aspect, and songwriting is not something that comes super naturally to me. Something that I kind of have to, I guess, force myself to do a little bit, but it's like a pursuit that I'm really interested in, so I still want to do it.
1: James Taylor said songwriting is one of the most painful experiences of his living.
2: Yeah,
1: and a lot of artists feel that way. It's hard.
2: Yeah,
1: it's a hard thing to do, to write lyrics and a melody and compose it so that the vibrating air makes sense.
2: Right.
1: Because that's really all it is. It's just vibrating air.
2: Yeah.
1: That's all we're doing. Mm-hmm. You'd think it wouldn't be that complicated.
2: Yeah.
1: But you you wrote the songs for your album, right?
2: Mm-hmm.
1: So the album is called Things I Said Before. This is a great tune called Waltz Number 1. She's going to perform it with Gabe Lehrer at her side. And this is Ramey Good right here on the Wood Songs, Old Time Radio Hour.

Ramey Good featuring Gabe Lear on two acoustic classical guitars. Waltz Number One is the name of the song. Things I Said Before is the name of the album. And if you want to know more about Ramey Good's music, make her album part of your home music collection, all you got to do is go to the Woodsongs website, click on the archive page. This is show number 1157. We'll tell you all about Ramey Good and how to contact her, as well as our next artist, who has just got a spectacular story behind her career. She's a wonderful singer-songwriter. She's got a brand new album called Pinto. This is a tune called Whiplash. Please welcome Kristen Ford to the Woodsongs Old Time Radio Hour.

0: from her album Pinto. Whiplash is the name of the song. Kristen Ford, it's nice to have you here all the way from California.
1: Thank you.
0: Used to be based around L.A., now you're in the northern part of the state.
1: That's right.
0: And traveling around, doing your thing, and I read somewhere in your bio that you described yourself as a third-generation troublemaker. So
1: yeah.
0: describe Kristen Ford as a young girl. You were listening to folks like Alison Moret or these other, right? These
1: Alanis Morissette.
0: Thank you very much.
1: She's great.
0: So
1: she's angry.
0: Yeah. So, do you find that in your music? Because you were where Raimi Good was kind of very delicate with the acoustic guitar and ballads and stuff. You are performing to the back wall. You're up there and you're just hitting it. So is that the way you started out as a musician, with that same kind of energy?
1: Oh yeah, I was born 2 weeks premature on a Wednesday with my dad on a business trip because I said, let's get this. Keep them on their toes, you know? And pop punk was what really inspired me to start playing guitar in the first place. And I kind of like to defy the expectations of a woman with an acoustic guitar.
0: Well, nobody starts out making a living in music. It's part of your life first, right?
1: Sure.
0: And then you make a living. So you could have had a career as, say, a hot dog maker.
1: Right? Wow, you did a deep dive.
0: Yeah. So let's talk about some of your secular background. You worked in a hot dog factory.
1: I did. Yeah. Right?
0: As a TV extra.
1: Oh yeah.
0: Right. You know, what other fun things did you do? Because it takes you got to have one hand on a guitar case, one hand on a briefcase, so to speak, in order to get your legs before you can really do a deep dive as a full-time musician, right?
1: Absolutely.
0: So everybody has to do that. You waitress for a while?
1: Yeah, and I recently was catering in the 1% famous people in LA, some gated communities in Beverly Hills, and I got to see, gold-plated bathrooms.
0: Hanging out with the famous people, right?
1: Yeah, what about at least serve them.
0: What about being a Wyoming Wrangler?
1: Yeah, that was pretty fun.
0: What was that all about?
1: It was really great, especially, I am who I am unapologetically, and I love to sometimes be the first queer person someone's ever met and be like, oh, she's cool. And it was just absolutely stunning. Riding horses around the Bighorn Mountains, and Zeta was my favorite horse. She was great. And yeah, there's just a kind of freedom

0: riding horses around the Bighorn Mountains, and Zeta was my favorite horse. She was great. And yeah, there's just a kind of freedom that you feel when you're out on a different timeline. No cell service. There's not even any airports within 4 or 5 hours. And yet I also love cities, and I love good sushi and art and culture. So I kind of got to keep it moving.
1: You adapt well. You adapt well. So yeah. you have obviously a very colorful resume, but music is your priority. Music was, and a couple of years back, you're performing. And, of course, in the world of folk and punk rock and stuff, Righteous Babe Records is like the record label, right? And that was started by a spectacular artist, Ani DeFranco, who kind of just took the world by storm. And you're performing one day, and who walks in?
0: Ani DeFranco.
1: So let's talk about that. This was obviously someone you would have admired, I would think, right?
0: Absolutely.
1: Were you listening to her music, her records, as you're learning songwriter and stuff? Was she sort of one of the templates for you?
0: For sure. She was one of those albums that I just couldn't get enough of listening to her music over and over. And when I saw her perform live, it was like a lightning bolt. I said, that's what I want to do with my life. Oh my God, that's what I want to do. And I was 15. And so I read, an unofficial biography of her selling records out of the trunk of her car. And it was cool to eventually read her actual book to be like, oh, it wasn't 100% factual, the unofficial one. But she's an icon and just a sweet person, a really, really active listener. So to have it kind of come full circle with me just out there working my craft and sticking at it and kind of being close to throwing in the towel, and I think the universe isn't quite done with me. So.
1: Wow, so she showed up at a time when you were feeling kind of weak.
0: Yeah, right? I guess so.
1: So did you know, had you met her before that night? Or
0: I had not.
1: And did you realize that was her when she walked in to come see you perform?
0: Yeah, for sure.
1: How did you hold it together?
0: I think I told a story about trying to look for parking when something wasn't like agreeing with me, because I thought if I tell a poop story, then I won't be fangirling. And I think it worked out because I did get a record deal.
1: Yes, so she's now on Righteous Babe Records with Ani DeFranco. She signed you.
0: That's right.
1: Isn't that wonderful? Well, the album Pinto is on Righteous Babe Records. Ani DeFranco is helping her out and introducing her to the world. This is a song on that album called Wild Heart. It is Kristen Ford on the Wood Songs, Old Time Radio Hour.

0: cranking it up to 11. Kristen Ford and her album Pinto is on Righteous Babe Records. That was a song called Wild Heart. We're going to get back to her. We got Raimi Good here with her classical guitar. Beautiful songs from her new album, Things I've Said Before. Oh, and wait till you meet this week's Wood Songs Kid and the spectacular story he has to tell. We'll be right back.
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2: And thank you so much, Brandi Carlile. Welcome back, everybody, to the second half of our show. 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We're on American Forces Radio Network. It puts this show on the radio, two different channels, in 177 nations from South Korea to Kuwait, plus every single military base in the world, every U.S. naval ship in the world, every Coast Guard vessel sailing in North America gets to hear this show with Ramey Good and Kristen Ford. And as always, we want to say hello to the men and women that are tuning in, the fans, the public that get to listen to these stations. We're on public television coast to coast, RFD Television Network nationwide. We're in school with lesson plans, which is why if you're a parent or a homeschool teacher or a homeschool parent, we encourage you to go to the Wood Songs website, click on the classroom page. We have a lot of these shows with lesson plans ready to go for middle school, high school, college classes so that you can introduce your kids to the world of this front porch music, which is why we invite a youngster from somewhere in America to come on our broadcast. They get to sing one song in the presence of seasoned and touring artists like Ramey Good, like Kristen Ford, and today we have 14-year-old Dalton Daly. How you doing, Dalton?
3: Good, how are you?
2: Good. Now, you were on our broadcast before, but I just recently read a story, I mean, literally days ago. You're sort of exploding on social media because of something that you did for somebody else. So let's talk about that. Somebody gave you a poem, right?
3: Yeah, it was actually this guy sitting beside me right here. This is Mr. Noah Davis.
2: And what was the poem about, Dalton?
3: So Noah got diagnosed with stage 4 cancer, and it started in your throat, correct?
2: Let's talk into the mic there, Dalton.
3: Oh, sorry.
2: So yeah, talk to me. So you got this poem here. He was a friend of yours. He gave you a poem about how he was feeling, and what did you do with that poem?
3: Well, we wrote a song with the words that he gave us.
2: Okay. So like you said, sitting next to you is Noah Davis. Noah, how you doing, buddy?
4: Doing well, thank you.
2: So you wrote the words, right?
4: Yes, I wrote the lyrics, and then I got a hold of Tim Brandsetter, his manager, said, "Good Dalton, please sing this for me."
2: And so Dalton wrote the music.
4: He wrote the music.
2: Okay,
4: yes,
2: so Dalton, melody. Was this a hard song for you to write? I mean, that's a serious subject.
3: No.
2: Well, you're a brave soul. So really, for anybody that is facing a loss, anybody that's facing a struggle, this is a good song for them to hear, right?
3: Yes, sir.
2: So you're going to sing it for everybody. It's called Noah's Song. He's 14 years old. Dalton Daly, this week's Wood Songs Kid.

0: What a beautiful song. Dalton Daly and his guitar. He's 14 years old, and we're very proud that we can call him a hometown boy, sort of. He's from Rockhold, Kentucky, outside of Corbin. And the subject of the song, Noah Davis, is sitting right there next to him. Of course, Noah, you had stage 4 cancer, and this must be an uplifting thing to hear a 14-year-old boy putting your words to music like that.
1: Absolutely.
0: Well, we're very glad, and we wish you good health and everything
1: Thank you, Michael.
0: Thank you. Rami Good is here. She's got an album called Things I've Said Before. This is a tune called Might Not Be True. Rami Good on the Wood Songs, Old Time Radio.

0: Beautiful song. Might not be true. It's on their album, Things I've Said Before. And Ramey Good, you're here with Gabe Lehrer, doing a brilliant job on the second guitar. Two classical guitars, and you can really hear your classical influence. So when it comes time to, you got brave, you wrote these songs, you like them enough to record them, and you're doing a regular studio in your studio in your bedroom, and you're kind of doing everything together, right?
1: Yeah.
0: Trying to make it happen. And sometimes you have to reach out to the public and ask them to help you.
1: Yeah.
0: And that's what you did.
1: Yeah, we did. Gabe and I ran a Kickstarter campaign.
0: And it worked.
1: Yeah. Last year.
0: Isn't it nice when the audience has an appreciation for an artist and they're willing to dig in their pocket a little bit and, right, throw a few quid your way?
1: It was definitely nerve-wracking, but very, very grateful that it worked out.
0: Well, you did good. The album is there. It's called Things I've Said Before. It's a beautiful album. If you love the texture and the warmth of the classical guitar, you both have that. This is a tune off that album called Return to Sender. It is Ramey Good on the Wood Songs. A-Town Radio.

0: It's a beautiful album. You can really hear the classical influence on it. It's an album called Things I've Said Before. It is Raimi Good right here on our broadcast. If you want to know more about Raimi, all the artists that you hear on Wood Songs, you just go to the archive page. This is show number 1157. If you want to make the music of these artists part of your home music collection, we hope you do. She's got an album called Pinto. It's a brilliant album. This is a tune called Girl in the Mirror. It is Kristen Ford on the Wood Songs, Old Time Radio.
1: Never.

0: Great song. Love your energy. Girl in the Mirror, girl with three R's and mirror with four R's. So that's very, yes. Very creative. And I had no idea Trader Joe's was going to be such a dating center as you did in that song. Now, everybody is experienced either watching or it happens to them breakups. And your album Pinto is really through a very difficult time that you had with relationships, and that sort of gave birth to this album. Is that a fair way to say that?
1: Yeah, I did the divorce concept album before Pinto, mm-hmm. but I'm remarried now, so we just get that taken care of, and now all is good. But I do think that Pinto kind of celebrates just my journey as like a whole person, where it hasn't been super glamorous the whole way, and you know, you fall down and you get dirty, but hopefully you just get back up and keep going and keep evolving. And I feel like I've learned so much. It's my sixth studio album, so it's like just, and to get to work with, you know, John Driscoll Hopkins, who's in the Zac Brown Band, and the mastering engineer just picked up 3 Grammy nominations this year, and it was just an unbelievable team behind me and writing songs together. And so yeah, Pinto's kind of just, I guess, where I'm at now.
0: Is it a lot of times a breakup squeezes the artistic heart so tight it's hard to come out of that? Did you find that for a while? Did that happen to you for a little while?
1: I'm not sure. I think sometimes songs just kind of like fall out of me. Maybe it's different than Romy's experience, but you know,
0: are you prolific? Do you write a lot?
1: I write a lot. I don't know if they're all good, but I do have a lot of them, and I have a lot of notebooks that are just full of slop. But some of it's good.
0: Probably.
1: Or I did learn a lot living in Nashville, understanding the co-writing structure of sit down with a stranger for 3 hours and crank a song out, and really analyzing structures of songs and great lyric writing. And you know, I feel like it's a muscle where you can get inspired, but then to actually be able to follow it through and polish it to something that's show ready is
0: did the co-writing thing work for you, or are you just the person that sits down in a room by yourself and just think it through, feel it through?
1: I think it's all different kinds. There's no one approach. Yeah, absolutely.
0: Well, good. Let's explore more of your album. It's a wonderful album. It's called Pinto. It's on Righteous Babe Records, one of the finest record labels and one of the few that remain. Righteous Babe Records is a great label. She's on it. This is a tune called Here's to You, Kid. Kristen Ford on the Wood Songs, Old Time Radio Hour.
1: Thanks, Mike.

0: Wasn't it great having Kristen Ford on our broadcast? And all the way from the other side of Kentucky, he's 14 years old, this week's WoodSongs kid, Dalton Daly, with a brilliant song written words by Noah Davis, who is here on the show with him. And we've got Ramey Good and her friend and partner, Gabe, playing classical guitars. And, you know, you mix all of this together. It's an amazing garden of music that sometimes we get to experience. And everybody has a unique part of their story. Dalton, 14 years old, was given a poem by a friend of his that has stage 4 cancer. What a serious thing, what a difficult thing. And Dalton took that and created a brilliant song out of it, and already he has hundreds of thousands of views in just literally just a few days. Kristen Ford went through a rough time. She was at a very, very low point. She's playing a gig, and who walks in is Ani DeFranco, of all people, come in and give her a record deal and direction, and you go from the low point to all of a sudden this incredible, it's like the stars lined up, and there's this amazing opportunity for Kristen Ford. Ramey Good was struggling with songwriters. As a songwriter, she didn't know if she could do it or not, and she didn't have a record deal. What did she do? She turned to her audience for help, and she raised nearly $25,000 on a Kickstarter project. And what a beautiful thing that is when the audience reacts to an artist and helps them out. What's really amazing is the artist doesn't quit. The artist doesn't stop. They overcome every single obstacle in front of them. And it reminds me of something that a great poet said years ago. Is in the year 1650, believe it or not. His name was Malory. He was a French playwright. And he said, "The greater the obstacle, the greater the victory." Dalton Daly's 14 years old, but he made a beautiful victory taking a poem, a very sensitive poem, and turning it into a beautiful thing. Same thing with Ramey Good. Same thing with Kristen Ford. We want you to do the same thing. The greatest stage in the world is your own front porch. Three chords in the truth. Use it. My name is Michael Jonathan. I'm a folk singer. I'm a song farmer. And we'll see you next week on the Woods Song.
1: You've been listening to WoodSongs broadcast number 1157. Michael's opening song was Mountains and Mourn from the WoodSongs album, featuring Sharon Oler on flute. Our chief engineer is Jerome Galt. Our TV director is Maria Claire. Technical assistants are Brian Clausen, Derek Anderson, Dan Field, and Gavin Clark. The WoodSongs crew member of the week is Sabrina Riggs. And our WoodSongs partners of the week are Jan and Jock Gum. 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

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Starting off with Whit Smith's Hot Jazz Caravan with I'm Putting All My Eggs in One Basket. We'll have Jason Arnold and the Stepsiders. Willie Nelson will be in here, Louis Ennis, as well as some old favorites from Hank Thompson, Flatlanders, and the Texas Tornadoes, all coming up in this edition of Sounds from the Mother Road, Whit Smith's Hot Jazz Caravan. Thanks for tuning in.

Louis Innes from 1953 with I Ain't Got a Pot to Peel Potatoes In from the King Hillbilly Boppin' Boogie, Roots of Rockabilly, 1944 to 1956. Also Willie Nelson and Wynton Marsalis and My Bucket's Got a Hole in It from Two Men with the Blues, and Jason Arnold and the Stepsiders with Save All My Pennies from his album With Friends Like These. Whit Smith's Hot Jazz Caravan and I'm Putting All My Eggs in One Basket, the Irving Berlin tune from the original soundtrack Four Dead Batteries from High Tone Records. Welcome to Sounds from the Mother Road. Jamie Hoover here with you for the next hour for American Roots Music. Tommy Duncan coming up next with Gamblin' Polka Dot Blues.

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Oh. I just got the blues, that's all. 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

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So long, total stranger that I've never seen before. 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And when the wife was out of town, well, I'd court her on the sly. We'd take in all the nightclubs and honky-tonk around. 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

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I'd like to have a little loan, and then I heard him say, excuse me, total stranger, I can't seem to recall. Are you at

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The birds are really flying, and I think we'll do quite well. He killed a half a dozen. Then said, I suppose I really ought to tell you that the hunting season's closed.

The Border Blasters finishing up for us with Trouble in Mind from their album Blast from the Past. And Hank Thompson and the Brazos Valley Boys, and we heard Total Strangers. And Two Tons of Steel with the title track off their release Vegas. The Grascals with Dolly Parton helping them out. Viva Las Vegas from their self-titled release from Rounder Records. And Tommy Duncan with Gamblin' Polka Dot Blues right here on Sounds from the Mother Road. My name is Jamie Hoover. It's a pleasure and privilege to be here to bring you American Roots music. Dave Inslee coming up next with Everything's Broken Again.

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My amp started smoking just when I'd started hoping that maybe my ship would come in. Till then the money will be tighter than hell. A week's worth

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Till then the money will be tighter than hell. A week's worth won't last a whole day. 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

longer call my coffee maker Mister, ever since he let me down. 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

The Texas Tornadoes, live from the limo, and De Niro taking us out of that set of music. The Flatlanders doing the title track off the album Wheels of Fortune. We had Robert Earl Keen with My Home Ain't in the Hall of Fame from his album Gravitational Forces. And Robin and Linda Williams in their album Buena Vista from Red House Records and When a Thread Gets Caught. And Dave Ensley with Everything's Broken Again from his West Texas Wine album. I'm going to wind up this edition of The Mother Road with Slade Cleaves and Guy Clark, with Slade Cleaves starting us off with Broke Down and Guy Clark, A Nickel for the Fiddler.

Guy Clark taking us out of this edition of The Mother Road with A Nickel for the Fiddler from the album Old No. 1, and Slade Cleese with Broke Down from his final release, Broke Down. This has been Sounds from the Mother Road. Until next time, happy trails.

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3: Hello and welcome to the Global Village. I'm Chris Heim.

This time in the Global Village, we mark the 85th birthday of Mahmoud Ahmed, one of the great singers of Ethiopia, and perhaps one of the best-known artists to have come from Ethiopia. We'll get things underway with a classic song, Tzeta, as we begin this visit to the Global Village.

0: ያክብርልኝ፣ እግዜር ያክብርልኝ። አመሰግናለሁ።
1: Just, I'm in the Global Village. We are marking what is actually the 85th birthday of Mahmoud Ahmed, who grew up in Addis Ababa. Humble beginnings, worked as a shoe shiner and a handyman, but then caught the attention of the Imperial Bodyguard Band and got an opportunity to sing with them. He would go on to sing with a number of different groups and become one of the popular artists during that golden era of Ethiopian music. And then, thanks to a release that first came out on the Cram Disc label and then would later get reissued as part of the Ethiopeak series, the album Ere Mele Mele began to attract attention internationally, really around the time that Ethiopian music itself began to attract attention internationally. He was one of the first Ethiopian artists to tour in the U.S., and among his other honors was a 2007 BBC World Music Award winner. And we're sharing some of his music this time here in the Global Village, and there we heard him doing Tazeta, often translated as Nostalgia. And that also part of the Ethiopeaks series from Ethiopeaks Volume 10. And a recent Ethiopeaks release, 32, and this one from Either Orchestra, and it features the music of Nersis Nalbandian. He actually was Armenian who went to Ethiopia in the 30s, and from about the 50s on to until his passing in the 70s, a really key figure in Ethiopian music, and a wide-ranging talent, a musician, an arranger, a conductor, a composer. He also had a big hand in the various bands that got put together during that era, including that Imperial Bodyguard Band that first gave Mahmoud Ahmed his start. And now some of his music put together and performed by Either Orchestra on Ethiopeaks Volume 32. We heard Yene Hasab from that. Here in the Global Village, where we're getting to music from Mahmoud Ahmed for his birthday and also checking out a few of the recent Ethiopeaks and other Ethiopian releases that have come out, we'll take a short break, and when we return, we'll hear some music from that groundbreaking international success from Mahmoud Ahmed, the title track of that album, Ere Mele Mele. When we're back in just a minute, here in the Global Village.
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0: spending some time with Ethiopian music, this time here in the Global Village, both celebrating the 85th birthday of Mahmoud Ahmed, one of the great stars of Ethiopian music, and also getting to some recent releases that have come out. There at the end, we heard a new album from Abate Berihun, who, among his credits, actually spent some time working with Mulatu Astatke and also with Mahmoud Ahmed, based in the U.S. now and working with a group of musicians known as the Addis Ken Project, and a new release from them called Addis Ken, drawing on Ethiopian Jewish tradition, on jazz, and other influences in their music. And again, it's called Addis Ken, and we heard Geshem, or Rain, from that release. Abate Berihun and the Addis Ken Project. We also heard a new reissue of another artist from that golden era of Ethiopian music, a little stretch of time from the late 60s through the 70s. And one of the artists who did some recording finally pulled together in a compilation called Hasabe, or My Worries, Ayelu Mesfin. And from that album, we heard Mesmerizing. And we started with Mahmoud Ahmed, the album that really helped to introduce him to an international audience, the Ere Mela Mela album that came out in the 80s, later got reissued as part of the Ethiopeaks series, and Ethiopeaks Volume 7. Here in the Global Village, where we will take a little break, and when we return, we'll dip into actually another Ethiopeaks volume that was devoted entirely to the music of Mahmoud Ahmed. And here fairly early on in his career, first began recording about 1971, and in 73 did an album, and drawing on that album and adding a few extra tracks, the Ethiopeaks Volume 6 set, and we'll hear some music from it right after a short break. Then we're back here in the Global Village.
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3: 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Both artists, music, and conversation on this week's broadcast of the Wood Songs.

another of the recent Ethiopeaks releases, Ethiopeaks 31, devoted to the music of Muluke Melese. And his release in Ethiopeaks 31, actually among the very last of the vinyl releases to come out in Ethiopia, and right around the impending end of that golden era of Ethiopian music and Ethiopian culture. And in fact, Muluke Melese would leave for the United States. He eventually also would leave music, but some of his music left behind and captured in this Ethiopeaks Volume 31 release, and a song called Love Is Starting, and another love song before that from Mahmoud Ahmed, as we're getting to music from him for his 85th birthday today, and an album called The Rebirth of Love, and that's featured on Ethiopeaks Volume 36. We've got one more from Mahmoud Ahmed that we'll get to from another whole Ethiopeaks volume, number 26 in that series. Before we get to that, a quick note that you can always find out what we played on a Global Village show. Check out what's coming up on the program. Check out our top 40 new releases list to see what interesting new titles are out. 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

0: Why did you finally decide to record your song for your album?
1: When I finished my album, we talked about recording a version of Beautiful to release in front of it, just to remind people that, you know, I'm an artist and, you know, here's a song I wrote. I recorded it like so quickly, like that recording was so fast. And then once I heard it, I'm like, oh, this goes on the album. It's the missing piece, because my mom was always bringing me down, always. And her words were harsh, you know, and I felt like this totally helps the story. It's full circle.
0: That is Linda Perry. She's a singer, songwriter, musician, and record producer. Her new album is called Let It Die Here. Linda, thank you.
1: Thank you. Really appreciate it. Ain't that the way?
0: This is NPR News.
2: Hi, this is Steve Inskeep. When you roll out of bed, bleary-eyed and groggy, if you're like me, the first thing on your mind is getting something to wake you up. 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NPR's daily news program, Morning Edition, has been working through the night to get you the news you need. It's as essential to your morning as a good cup of coffee. 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
1: Today from the Ohio Newsroom, the official brand of officials.
2: Support comes from the James at Ohio State. Cancer. For some, it's one of life's fiercest foes. But not at the James, where a team of nearly 300 specialists and over 1,500 researchers are working together to create a cancer-free world.
1: I'm Claire Roth. This month, the Ohio Newsroom is celebrating a sporty made in Ohio May. Canton is known for its role in founding the NFL, but just down the road from the flashy Football Hall of Fame, a small family-owned business is making quieter sports history. The Ohio Newsroom's Kendall Crawford reports.
3: Joe DeRosa is a stickler for precision.
4: That one's iffy, that one's not bad.
3: He inspects freshly printed fabric for imperfections. A massive mechanical press has just transferred black and white stripes from a paper sheet onto cloth.
4: It's one at a time, nothing changes, there's no shortcuts, everything has to be done that way.
3: Joe is meticulous because these shirts, pants, and hats aren't just for anyone. His company makes clothes for sports' top shot callers, referees.
4: Every college football game you watch on TV has this S on it.
3: The S on their uniform stands for Smitty Officials Apparel. The Canton-based company is one of the biggest suppliers of clothes for officials in baseball, football, lacrosse, wrestling, and Joe's favorite, basketball. Before managing Smitty, Joe was managing the court for some of the best basketball players in the world.
5: Game two, Boston leading Orlando by two. Joe DeRosa, the veteran official and crew chief here tonight.
3: He refereed his first game in the 80s. He was a cash-strapped college student and asked his dad for a loan.
4: He said, I'm not loaning you any money. You can start refereeing. And I said, Dad, I hate referees. And that's how it all got started.
3: He went on to referee or officiate more than 1,000 games in the NBA and college basketball. And he's one of just two people that have officiated an Olympic medal round game, the NBA Finals, and the NCAA Men's Final Four. He says all this firsthand experience helps him to design officials' uniforms.
4: When I was out in refereeing, I mean, we just talked about all the different ideas that came up to maybe get new products, and listen to guys and ask guys questions and take their feedback.
3: He considers whether refs will need stretchy material to squat over a home plate or sweat-wicking fabric for running down the court.
4: Different styles, pleated, flat front, pockets on the top, pockets on the side.
3: Some items are imported from overseas, but DeRosa says they make as many uniforms as they can in-house with a small team of employees.
4: So like, for instance, if someone wanted a shirt, walked in here and said, I need this shirt, I have a game in 3 hours, we can make it, okay, from start to finish in about 20 minutes.
3: A machine laser cutter carves out the fabric fast. Then veteran seamstress Anisha Delgado takes over. Referees first started wearing black and white back in the 1920s. After a quarterback accidentally passed a ball to a ref, stripes have been used ever since to set them apart from players. And while it might seem like a simple design to us lay people, Joe and Delgado have to cater to a number of sports, divisions, and states. They have more than 30 designs for umpire pants alone.
6: We have tons of options here.
4: Like for football in California, there are 11 different logos that could go on the right sleeve.
3: For some championships, they make shirts with a special title game logo. Joe's wife and business partner, Patty DeRosa, says sometimes they add a tag that thanks each individual referee by name.
7: It's a thankless job, so that's a way to thank them.
3: Joe no longer has to contend with frustrated fans and even angrier coaches complaining about calls. Still, he says his philosophy is the same in business as in officiating.
4: Just have to have thick skin and hopefully do the best job you can.
3: There's no trophy or medal for the work, but like most referees, Joe doesn't need the glory to love the game. For the Ohio Newsroom, I'm Kendall Crawford in Canton.
1: That's all today from the Ohio Newsroom. We'll talk with you next week.
8: Good morning, I'm Jacob Evans at the BBC. Early results from local elections in England show huge losses for the two traditional main parties, the governing Labour Party and the opposition Conservatives. With results counted from about a quarter of councils, the populist right-wing Reform UK party is making big gains, as are the far-left Greens. The BBC's Rob Watson has this assessment.
0: This really does look like an historic, momentous time in British politics. I think that is not an overstatement, because what this really suggests is an unprecedented fracturing, fragmentation and realignment in British politics, because Labour and Conservatives have dominated British politics for 100 years. That looks like it's coming to an end.
8: Ukraine and Russia have accused each other of continuing strikes into Friday, despite Russia announcing a two-day ceasefire to cover its Victory Day parade tomorrow. Russia's defence ministry said 264 Ukrainian drones were shot down. And Instagram users will no longer be able to send completely private direct messages from today after the feature is switched off globally. The removal of end-to-end encryption on messages is a major U-turn by Instagram's parent company, Meta. Joe Tidy reports.
9: Meta says its U-turn is down to not enough people opting in to use the feature. The child protection charity, the NSPCC, has praised the decision, saying the tech allowed the grooming and abuse of children to go unseen. Big Brother Watch says it's a backward step for online privacy.
8: I'm Jacob Evans at the BBC in London.
10: 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Let's take a look at the weather forecast for today. It's going to be a sunny day. Temperatures in the upper 60s and lower 70s. A 40% chance for showers overnight. Overnight lows around 50. Showers are likely tomorrow morning. We'll see clouds give way to sunshine. Tomorrow's highs between 70 and 75. Clear tomorrow night with a low of 50. And for Mother's Day, partly sunny. Highs Sunday between 70 and 75. Right now we have temperatures in the mid and upper 30s around our listening area. Coming up a little later, President Donald Trump wants to paint the Eisenhower Executive Office Building white, but experts and preservationists are pushing back, warning it could permanently damage the historic granite. Neda Ulaby will tell us more about that in about 7 minutes, so do stick around if you can. Coming up tomorrow afternoon at 3 o'clock, you can join us for NPR's On the Media, and here's what they have in store for us on tomorrow's show.
11: The stock market is hitting all-time highs despite the ongoing economic turbulence caused by the Iran war. 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
12: 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We're seeing airline companies cancel flights en masse. 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
10: 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We'll take a look at the top stories coming out of Washington, D.C. on Washington Week with The Atlantic. Of course, lots to cover there, but there's just as much to cover from the State House here in Ohio. The State House News Bureau's State of Ohio coming up at 8:30. Those analysis of the week's news tonight on WOUB TV, channel 20.1. 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
13: It's Morning Edition from NPR News. I'm Amy Martinez.
3: And I'm Leila Fadel. Iran's internet blackout is now the longest and most severe ever recorded in any country. Iran's government plunged its population into digital darkness 70 days ago after the U.S. and Israel launched a war against it. But some people in Iran have stayed online this entire time. NPR's Arzu Rezvani reports.
14: Accessing the internet is not a right in Iran. It's a privilege. If you're a pro-government influencer, you can get online.
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17: You're speaking to us via Zoom. The Iranian people don't have open internet access, but you do. Why?
18: Because I'm the voice of Iranians, and I have to defend their right. So this is why I have access to internet.
14: For the last couple of months, 99% of Iranians have not been able to get online, according to NetBlocks, which tracks global internet outages. Schools, businesses, banks are only getting by on the state-run intranet system that's cut off from the World Wide Web. Iran's government argues it's hit the internet's kill switch to guard against cyber war. Many Iranians believe the blackout is actually about controlling the wartime narrative and suppressing any potential for uprisings. Whatever the motive, one thing is certain, says Amir Rashidi of the digital rights organization the Mian Group. Government allegiance determines internet access.
19: If you are someone pushing Iranian propaganda, you can get a white SIM card. Basically, you can go on any website that you want during the internet shutdown. If you are somebody who is running a business and not as trustworthy as those who are getting a white SIM card, then you can apply for Internet Pro.
14: The Supreme Council of Cyberspace, a body accountable to the Supreme Leader, makes the ultimate decision on access.
19: They might say, you cannot open YouTube, but you can open Gmail. They might come back and says, your job doesn't need Gmail. Telegram is enough for you. So everything is blocked except Telegram.
14: In this tiered system, uncensored white internet and white SIM cards are free for government loyalists. Those who want Internet Pro must pay for their restricted access. And it's expensive. A gigabyte of data runs about $10.
19: If you spend maybe 3 hours, 4 hours on Instagram, probably you're going to spend all of it.
14: It's a scheme many Iranians buy into to get back online. And that's how the regime asserts its dominance over people, says Ahmed Ahmadian. He's executive director of Holistic Resilience, a U.S.-based group devoted to digital freedom.
20: You have to just, you know, comply with the Iranian government's rules. And this puts many people in a position of, quote-unquote, complicity with the regime. And this is exactly what the government wants.
14: Activists have been countering this internet chokehold by helping people in Iran get their hands on Starlink terminals. Even though they're illegal to use in Iran, and even though security forces are detaining people for using them, digital experts estimate there are some 50,000 units in the country. Ahmadian is exploring ways to optimize them.
20: We are focusing on multiplying the reach of any of those Starlinks by building some services so they can securely share any of this, you know, Starlink nodes, allowing up to, you know, 50 other people to connect to those nodes.
14: Expanding Starlink's reach like that would still leave 96% of Iranians offline. But Ahmadian says piercing even that small hole in government control is worth it, a signal to authorities that their grip on the internet can only last so long. Arzu Rezvani, NPR News.
13: Next, we turn to how President Trump is remaking the architecture and aesthetics of the nation's capital.
21: What I do best in life is build. I build buildings really well and under budget and ahead of schedule. That's what I do.
13: Trump is building a, quote, National Garden of American Heroes along the Potomac. Plans call for hundreds of statues of Americans, from George Washington to Kobe Bryant. He's closing the Kennedy Center, now the Trump Kennedy Center, for a two-year-long renovation. He proposed a massive arch to be built between the Lincoln Memorial and Arlington National Cemetery. He turned the heart of the White House Rose Garden into a patio covered in stone. He tore down the White House's east wing and commissioned a 90,000-square-foot ballroom to replace it.
22: Long list, but there's more. Trump is also resurfacing the reflecting pool on the National Mall. The gray stone at the bottom is being covered in a color Trump calls American flag blue. That's not the only gray Trump wants to cover up in Washington. He wants to coat a federal building right next to the White House in white paint. NPR's Netta Ulaby attended a meeting where officials heard public opposition to the painting plan.
23: Everyone was very nice to each other at this meeting of the National Capital Planning Commission. No decision sat on the table, just an airing of the proposal, painting over the violet-gray granite of the Grand Victorian structure now known as the Eisenhower Executive Office Building.
2: our main goal is preserving the building. We all love the EEOB. I know myself, I work in the building and I see how beautiful it is every day.
23: Ryan Erb works for the Trump administration. He was tasked with selling the proposal to an assortment of architects, professors, historic preservationists, and people who identify themselves as ordinary taxpaying citizens. All of them were deeply opposed.
5: We surveyed 25 of the nation's leading architects, conservators, and experts in masonry and paint regarding this exact proposal.
23: Greg Werkheiser is a lawyer. He spoke on behalf of groups now suing the Trump administration over its handling of the Kennedy Center and the proposal for the EEOB.
5: Painting is a terrible idea, and no one with influence has yet had the courage to tell the president no.
23: Nine experts explained that the president's proposed mineral silicate paint is not intended for use on granite. It would permanently damage the stone surface, they said, trapping moisture there and in mortar joints. It would be irreversible and require constant, costly maintenance. The president has said the building looks dingy. Historic preservationists at the meeting suggested that problem could be solved instead through nice landscaping and good lighting. Netta Ulibi, NPR News.
22: 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How are authorities working to stop oil rustling? 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

0: 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I'm E. Martinez.
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4: We're diving into birds this week on Focale. Hey, I'm Cindy Howes. We've scoped our library for our favorites about our feathered friends like the mockingbird, the raven, and the elusive chuckwill's widow. Birders, take notice. You will not want to dip out on this one. Hope you can join me this week on Focale.
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1: When I finished my album, we talked about recording a version of Beautiful to release in front of it, just to remind people that, you know, I'm an artist and, you know, here's a song I wrote. I recorded it like so quickly, like that recording was so fast. And then once I heard it, I'm like, oh, this goes on the album. It's the missing piece, because my mom was always bringing me down, always. And her words were harsh, you know, and I felt like this totally helps the story. It's full circle.
2: That is Linda Perry. She's a singer, songwriter, musician, and record producer. Her new album is called Let It Die Here. Linda, thank you.
1: Thank you. Really appreciate it. Ain't that the way?
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3: 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It's 7:29. 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Referees' black and white striped shirts have become a staple on football fields of both kinds and on basketball courts.
4: Almost 100% of the people the referee calls basketball wear our shirts.
3: We're going to meet the Ohio Clothing Company, favored by referees across the nation. That's coming up in 15 minutes on Today from the Ohio Newsroom here on WOUB. 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Information on foster care, adoption, and more at athenschildrenservices.com. The time is 7:30 on this Friday morning. A news update from NPR is coming up next. Following that, we'll take a look at a few headlines from the WOUB newsroom and the latest news, as always, on the WOUB Public Media app. Have a good Friday.
5: Live from NPR News in Washington, I'm Dave Mattingly. President Trump says the U.S. ceasefire with Iran remains in place despite the latest attacks in the Middle East. Iran attacked three Navy destroyers transiting the Strait of Hormuz yesterday, prompting the U.S. to hit Iranian missile and drone sites. Iran now says it's seized an oil tanker in the region. Legal analysts are among those waiting to see what the U.S. Supreme Court decides about abortion

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3: What is there in human nature that allows an individual to act inhumanely, harshly, severely?
4: Why did you do this? Why did you inflict all this suffering on them, on us? Why?
5: It was not my personal affair. I had to do what I was ordered.
6: Does everybody at some point have something dark in them that just tiptoes out, just from time to time?

0: state's U.S. House seats are more likely to go to Republicans.
1: Democrats hoped the Virginia referendum would mean four more House seats in Congress, but the state Supreme Court today said lawmakers didn't follow proper procedure. The unemployment rate held steady last month as employers added 115,000 jobs, but as NPR's Scott Horsley tells us, the hiring was largely concentrated in just a handful of industries.
2: Healthcare, restaurants, retailers, and delivery companies all added jobs last month, while factories and the federal government cut workers. LinkedIn economist Corey Kantenga says it's encouraging the unemployment rate stayed low at just 4.3%, but the opportunities to find a job are still limited.
3: We still see that there's not a lot of momentum, and job seekers feel that. When we ask our members how they feel about their ability to get and hold a job, that is at historic lows.
2: Average wages in April were up 3.6% from a year ago, but much of that gain is being eroded by inflation, especially with a sharp jump in gasoline prices. Scott Horsley, NPR News, Washington.
1: Stocks were higher on Wall Street. This is NPR.
4: From the WOUB newsroom, I'm Aaron Payne. A Democratic state lawmaker is sponsoring a bill that he says will promote firearm safety. State House correspondent Joe Ingles reports the bill is named for an 11-year-old Columbus girl who died after an accidental shooting in December.
5: Representative Darnell Brewer says no one should leave a firearm where a child can access it.
6: This is not a mandate.
5: Brewer says if a gun is left out and a child gets hold of it, the owner could face up to a fourth-degree felony. The bill is named Amaya's Law. Her mother says she was shot by a cousin with a gun that wasn't properly stored.
7: You can't even imagine the pain I felt, the hurt, the part of my heart that was ripped out of my chest.
5: Brewer says he's changed the bill to make it more palatable to majority Republican lawmakers, but it will still be a hard sell. Joe Ingles at the Ohio Public Radio Statehouse News Bureau.
4: The state of Ohio announced the availability of $3.2 million in grant funding to help Ohio schools create, expand, or improve career technical education programs in manufacturing yesterday. 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More information about the grant can be found at education.ohio.gov. Gasoline prices in Ohio are down this morning from last Friday, but diesel, which is more globally in demand, continues to climb. A gallon of regular is averaging $4.75 this morning, down 8 cents from last week. Diesel is averaging 21 cents higher at $5.96 per gallon. In West Virginia, both are up, with gasoline 22 cents higher to $4.42 per gallon and diesel 11 cents more than $5.66. A gallon of regular in Kentucky is averaging 18 cents more this morning at $4.33 per gallon. That's a look at your local and regional news. 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
9: From NPR News, this is All Things Considered. I'm Ilse Chang in Culver City, California.
10: And I'm Scott Detrow in Washington. Public health experts are raising alarms about what they see as a muted public response by the U.S. government to the hantavirus outbreak. The outbreak started on a cruise ship, and as NPR's Gabrielle Emanuel reports, there are now 8 cases of the rodent-borne disease, including 3 deaths.
11: On April 11th, a Dutch man aboard the cruise ship died after contracting hantavirus. It was not until the evening of May 6, 3.5 weeks later, that the U.S. Centers for Disease Control and Prevention issued its first statement on the topic. It was 3 paragraphs and said the State Department is leading a whole

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3: Bill and I, Walter Cronkite, Angie Dickinson, and a flamethrower down at the dog track in Tijuana.
2: Oh, wow. And Peter Sagal will find out what mischief composer and EGOT winner Bobby Lopez got up to with Bill when he joins us for this week's Wait, Wait, Don't Tell Me from NPR.

0: Her mother says she was shot by a cousin with a gun that wasn't properly stored.
1: You can't even imagine the pain I felt, the hurt, the part of my heart that was ripped out of my chest.
0: Brewer says he's changed the bill to make it more palatable to majority Republican lawmakers, but it will still be a hard sell. Joe Ingles at the Ohio Public Radio Statehouse News Bureau.
2: The state of Ohio announced the availability of $3.2 million in grant funding to help Ohio schools create, expand, or improve career technical education programs in manufacturing yesterday. The Career Technical Education Access Grant is offered through a partnership between the Ohio Department of Education and Workforce and the Ohio Manufacturers Association. The grants will help schools develop programs that teach students the skills needed for modern manufacturing careers. DEW plans to fund up to $320,000 per project. Eligible applicants include lead career technical planning districts applying to offer new satellite programs in local school districts, community schools, or STEM schools where manufacturing programs do not currently exist, as well as Ohio technical centers. More information about the grant can be found at education.ohio.gov. Gasoline prices in Ohio are down this morning from last Friday, but diesel, which is more globally in demand, continues to climb. A gallon of regular is averaging $4.75 this morning, down 8 cents from last week. Diesel is averaging 21 cents higher at $5.96 per gallon. In West Virginia, both are up, with gasoline 22 cents higher to $4.42 per gallon and diesel 11 cents more than $5.66. A gallon of regular in Kentucky is averaging 18 cents more this morning at $4.33 per gallon. That's a look at your local and regional news. 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
4: It's All Things Considered from NPR News. I'm Scott Detrow in Washington.
5: And I'm Elsa Chang in Culver City, California. The Virginia Supreme Court has delivered a striking blow to Democrats in the redistricting battle that they are waging against Republicans. Today, the court ruled that last month's voter referendum in Virginia, which allowed Democrats to shift four congressional districts their way, violated the state constitution. To explain this ruling, we're joined now by Jad Khalil of VPM in Richmond. Hi, Jad.
6: Hi, how are you?
5: Good. Okay, so explain what the specific legal challenge was here.
6: So there were a few legal challenges that were under consideration by the court, but they only ruled on one, and that was enough to nullify the election. So at issue was how the question was placed on the ballot by Democratic lawmakers. So to place an item on the ballot, it needs to pass twice on either side of an election. Mm-hmm. And that election in the middle was really the part that this decision turned on. Democrats put this on the ballot after early voting had already started last year. And the justices said that that undercut the purpose of that part of the process.
5: Wait. So the entire vote last month was just nullified?
6: That's right.
5: Okay. Remind us about that vote and its outcome.
6: So about 3 million people voted. The result was 52-48, so it was a somewhat narrow win for Democrats. And this sort of dominated the states for months in terms of politics. It was sort of the lifeblood for, I'd say, probably the last 6 weeks of politics here in Virginia.
5: Help us understand, if this was just about process, why did this ruling come after the referendum vote, like after 3 million people voted?
6: Right. So a lot of this has to do because the yes side, so this is the Democrats, asked the justices to delay it until after the election so the election could be held. And in their ruling, in their opinion, the justices, the majority said that the margin of victory didn't really matter and it was the process that was that had a problem.
5: Right. Okay. So what's been the reaction so far from both Republicans and Democrats?
6: So that victory in the vote was the focus of a lot of the Democratic responses. And they said, you know, broadly that this overturned the popular will. They were kind of varied in different ways. So some Democrats said that they'll try to appeal it to the U.S. Supreme Court, and others are just looking forward to the midterms. With the old map, Democrats could still pick up one or two seats.

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1: 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The forecast tonight, mostly cloudy, a 40% chance for showers, a low around 50 degrees. Then Saturday, cloudy skies through mid-morning with a chance of showers at 60%, then gradual clearing, highs low 70s.
2: Early in her career, Amy Grant was a fixture on the Christian pop charts, even had a number one hit with Baby Baby. On her latest album, The Me That Remains, she reflects on her younger self and who she's grown to be. Grant joins me to talk about her first album of original material in over a decade and reigniting her passion to record in studio. It's Amy Grant on the Next World Cafe.
3: 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I'm Ilse Chang.
0: And I'm Scott Detrow. In Colombia, the saga of the so-called cocaine hippos rolls on. For years, descendants of a drug lord's private zoo have been proliferating and roaming the wild. And now there is a new debate over whether they should be culled and or somehow saved by an Indian billionaire. Manuel Rueda reports.
4: Here in Doradal, a small town in the center of Colombia, the grunt of hippos has become part of the soundscape. Every afternoon, locals and tourists hang out at a lake on the edge of the town. They chat and drink beers as they watch the giant beasts floating in the lake. This is one of the main attractions in town, says Lina Morales, a local hotel worker. The hippos are the descendants of 4 animals brought illegally to Colombia in the 1980s by Pablo Escobar. The notorious drug lord owned a private zoo on a ranch near Doradal, where he also had elephants, giraffes, and zebras. But no one captured the hippos after the Colombian government seized Escobar's properties. And because of the lack of natural predators, their population exploded. Scientists estimate there are now 200 hippos roaming freely around Doradal, a town that's surrounded by lush forests and big rivers. And some say the time has come to cull them. Biologist Natalie Castelblanco says the hippos deposit large amounts of waste in lakes and riverbeds, and this can lead to drastic changes in the chemical composition of the water,
5: including changes in the pH and also less oxygen. So then all the plants that need oxygen in the water are going to be collapsed because of this.
4: With fewer underwater plants, the local food chain suffers.
5: The hippos have a transversal impact on the ecosystem.
4: In mid-April, Colombia's government announced a plan to control the country's hippo population, including culling up to 80 animals this year. But many in Doradal are against those plans. Here, the hippos have become a tourist attraction, with statues of the animals displayed throughout the town. They're part of our community now, says business owner Dania Galindo. There's no other place outside of Africa with wild hippos. Some locals in Doradal now take visitors on hippo safaris. Others sell keyrings, t-shirts, and other souvenirs featuring the semi-aquatic mammals. The population should be controlled, Galindo says, but in a peaceful manner that respects their life and the appreciation we have for them. Colombia initially tried to curb the hippo population through sterilization, first with surgeries, then contraceptive injections. But biologist Natalie Castelblanco says the procedures are costly and risky, making large-scale sterilization difficult. She says culling is the most effective solution.
5: And we do it with lionfish. You see the cases of the camels in Australia.
4: But now, Colombia's hippos may have been thrown a lifeline. Indian billionaire Anant Ambani has offered to relocate 80 hippos to his wildlife reserve in Gujarat state.
6: It will be a major undertaking, for sure.
4: Sergio Estrada is a biology professor at Bogotá's Rosario University. He's skeptical of the billionaire's proposal.
6: Depending when they where they lure them and catch them, they would have to drive them in huge trucks and lorries to the Rio Negro airport near Medellin. And that is about 150 kilometers. So that in itself is no easy task.
4: Then the hippos would have to be put on planes to India on a long flight that requires a stopover.
6: And so imagine what would you need to do to keep these animals safe and relaxed during this trip.
4: There are also questions about how these wild animals would fare in Ambani's reserve, which is tiny compared to the area these hippos now live in.
6: I don't see these animals living and roam freely in this location in India.
4: Colombia's Environment Ministry says that if drastic measures are not taken to control the hippos, their population could double over the next 5 years. That might lure more hippo lovers to Doradal, but it also leaves Colombian officials with difficult choices about how to manage a growing and unpredictable population. For NPR News, I'm Manuel Rueda in Doradal, Colombia.

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0: off tonight, and as NPR's Becky Sullivan tells us, it will also feature two new teams.
1: The season opens in Canada, where the new Toronto Tempo will host their first game in team history when they take on the Washington Mystics. On Saturday, the other new team, the Portland Fire, will host the Chicago Sky. Both new teams are hoping to repeat the success of the Golden State Valkyries, who led the league in attendance last season in their inaugural year in the league. And the Indiana Fever will welcome back star guard Caitlin Clark, who missed most of last season with injuries. The Fever have hopes of a title, as do the Las Vegas Aces and their four-time MVP, Asia Wilson, who once again looked good. The Aces have won three of the last four WNBA titles, but the early season favorite to win it all are the New York Liberty. Becky Sullivan, NPR News.
0: Google will pay $50 million to settle a class-action lawsuit that claimed the tech giant engaged in a pattern and practice of unfair treatment of its black employees. That suit followed years of complaints by black workers at the Silicon Valley company who claimed they were forced into lower-paying positions based on racial stereotypes. Google has strongly denied the allegations and decided to settle the suit without admitting any liability. On Wall Street, stocks finished higher to end the trading week today. The Dow gained 12 points. The tech-heavy NASDAQ added 440 points, up more than 1.5%. This is NPR.
2: And the instructor said, your parachute should open. If it does not, punch, and your safety parachute should open. If that does not open, you will plunge to your death in 11 seconds.
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4: We're diving into birds this week on Folk Alley. Hey, I'm Cindy Howes. We've scoped our library for our favorites about our feathered friends like the mockingbird, the raven, and the elusive chuckwill's widow. Birders, take notice. 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
6: From NPR News, this is All Things Considered. I'm Elsa Chang in Culver City, California.
7: And I'm Scott Detrow in Washington. Public health experts are raising alarms about what they see as a muted public response by the U.S. government to the hantavirus outbreak. The outbreak started on a cruise ship, and as NPR's Gabriella Emanuel reports, there are now 8 cases of the rodent-borne disease, including 3 deaths.
8: On April 11th, a Dutch man aboard the cruise ship died after contracting hantavirus. It was not until the evening of May 6th, 3.5 weeks later, that the U.S. Centers for Disease Control and Prevention issued its first statement on the topic. It was 3 paragraphs and said the State Department is leading a whole-of-government response. But it lacked details. That surprised Carlos Del Rio of Emory University's School of Public Health. He says at this point, cruise ship passengers had already disembarked to over a dozen countries, including the U.S.
9: CDC typically would put out something called HANS, the health alert notice.
8: When he spoke with media yesterday, Del Rio says this notice would have provided guidance to the medical community, the latest outbreak details, as well as information on how the disease spreads and how to contain it. In past outbreaks like SARS or COVID, he says there would also have been regular press briefings so the public knows what's happening. And CDC scientists would be at work.
9: I would envision that by now, many, many days ago, we would have seen a team from CDC deployed to the area, and we haven't seen that. So to me, the silence that we're seeing from our premier public health institution is really concerning to me.
10: So this, to me, Not overstating it is a travesty.
8: Jeannie Marazzo heads the Infectious Disease Society of America. She attributes the lack of a public response to major funding and workforce cuts the Trump administration made over the past year and a half to public health and outreach.

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owl. And the blind owl was a great blues man, but he was also, possibly more importantly, a passionate defender of the environment, especially California redwoods.

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But he's always been kind of a strange inspiration for me. And so the song is inspired by the blind owl, but it's also about all of our friends, both musicians and not, that have crossed over to whatever.

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There's a hot summer rain falling down. It's another gig, another bar room, way out on the outskirts of town. Folks are dancing, sweating.

Thank you very much. I hope they got earplugs here. Here's another song from the new record. This is a song about driving alone late at night. Reaching that beautiful transcendental state that you get sometimes when you're driving alone late at night. Down a dark highway. Maybe it sounds like this.

0: Thank you very much. Sure, we'll do another song from the new record. Twist our arm. This is a song that Jimmy Dale wrote back in the 1960s. And then he forgot it. It's true. It wasn't until his beautiful wife Janet was going through some old boxes, and there in a box was this tape. And it was in a bigger box, in a trunk, underneath a rock. And she played it for Jimmy, and then Jimmy played it for me, and as soon as I heard it, I knew that the guilty ones in me could come up with some nice 1960s pop rock, folk pop rock, sonic adventures with a little Motown and Stax thrown in. But then there is a bit of rock and roll history that goes along with this song, and Jimmy Dale is going to tell you about it.
1: He started to say all about it, and he remembered that that's not a good idea to ask me to tell all about something. Because I did figure out, though, I can't tell you all about it, because every single thing in the entire universe is connected to every single other thing in the entire universe. And therefore, to tell all about something would take eternity. And then it would have changed, and you have to start all over. So you can only tell a little bit about something. But the little bit of this one is that I was a folk singer in Lubbock, Texas in the 60s, and there was not very much market for folk singers in Lubbock, Texas in the 60s. But there was enough, though, that there was some little pizza joints and these bootleg joints, and it's where Joe Ely and I got to know each other. We played in these little... We were underage. I think I was 18 and Joe was 16, and we were underage, but in these bootleg joints, it didn't matter. Lubbock was a dry county, and so every single thing about it was illegal to begin with. So it didn't matter if you were underage in there. Everybody was going to get thrown in jail. We never did, though. We missed all the bus. Those came later. But I didn't play in bands. I loved a lot of bands. I listened to lots of bands and everything. And Joe played in bands. He knew about how to do that. I didn't. But I met Buddy Holly's parents, and they really liked my songs, and they decided to put up some money for me to do some recording. And they put up $400. And I've tried to calculate what that would be. Well, both just in actual real terms, that would be astronomical these days, but psychologically it was the same as billions of dollars for me at the
0: time. But wait a second. Is it just me? Or if Buddy Holly's parents had given me money to record a song, I would have remembered it.
1: I know, and now because of that, I have no idea what else I'm forgetting. If you actually forgot, you have no access, you know? By the way, because this was written in the 60s, and it really sounds like a 60s song, and these guys really fixed it up well. And so, a lot, you know, you may not know it, but in this room and in our audiences all over the place, there are a lot of old people that are younger than me. But I know that some of you are going to know get all the 60s references in this song. And this song is called Trying to Be Free.

0: This is live from Yorma Kalkinen's Fur Peace Ranch. 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

0: Well, you know, just because you can do it doesn't mean you should do it.
1: But
0: as Johnny Ace would tell you if he was here, just because you shouldn't do it doesn't mean you shouldn't do it. Meanwhile, Johnny Ace got back home to Memphis, Tennessee.

women, Jimmy Dale. Women, old and young, young and old, that all came to say farewell, Johnny Ace. Goodbye.

you very much. This album, let's do a song from the new record. What do you say? We haven't done enough. This album, Texicali, is the second album that Jimmy Dale and I have done together. The first is called Downey to Lubbock. And after we finished the Downey to Lubbock record, Jimmy Dale and I realized we had done something that he had never done before, which is to put out an album that did not have a Butch Hancock song on it. And it's always better in tune, ain't it, folks? So we had to rectify that on this new album, so

So we had to rectify that on this new album. So this is from the new album. This is a Butch Hancock song, done in a manner that perhaps Butch never imagined.

0: Thank you very much.
1: Sure, another song from their new album? You got it. Now, this one is this is an old country song recorded back in the 1950s down in Nashville by a great country singer by the name of Stonewall Jackson. And these three people back here, you may not know this, but they are survivors of the Austin, Texas and surrounding environment honky-tonks. And so they can play a country shuffle better than just about anybody anywhere. Despite our little vacation in the islands that we just took. And as you well know, Jimmy Dale can croon a country ballad and make you cry better than anybody. But that left me with nothing to do. So I thought, well, if we're going to record this, let's not make it sound like Stonewall Jackson recorded it in the 1950s down in Nashville. Let's pretend that Stonewall Jackson recorded it maybe in the 1980s out on the West Coast with the Blasters.

0: why I'm walking. I got an angel on my mind, that's why I'm walking.
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0: Live from Yorma Kaukonen's Fur Peace Ranch is a co-production of the Fur Peace Ranch and WOUB Public Media. 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
1: Early in her career, Amy Grant was a fixture on the Christian pop charts, even had a number one hit with Baby Baby. On her latest album, The Me That Remains, she reflects on her younger self and who she's grown to be. Grant joins me to talk about her first album of original material in over a decade and reigniting her passion to record in studio. It's Amy Grant on the Next World Cafe.
2: This week on This American Life, Julia's neighbors terrorized her family for years. They shut out the lights in front of their house, burned obscenities into their lawn, and they had this lawyer.
3: And he said, "They're lying, Judge. They're all lying. Even the little girl, she's lying too."
2: And when Julia's family finally gets the upper hand, they have to decide how to use their power. Because like Spidey says, with great power, you know.
4: You see the suburban house in flames. You run to rescue anyone left inside, to put out the inferno. Exhausted, you finally collapse back inside the truck and return home to your cell inside the prison. On the next Snap Judgment, fire escape. Do not miss it.
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7: Live from NPR News in Washington, I'm Ryland Barton. The U.S. military says it fired on and disabled two Iranian oil tankers after exchanging fire with Iranian forces in the Strait of Hormuz. The United Arab Emirates reported another missile strike and drone attack today. The violence further undermines a month-old ceasefire that U.S. officials insist remains in effect. Iran says U.S. strikes violate the truce. The Trump administration is awaiting Tehran's response on the latest U.S. proposal aimed at ending the war. President Trump has been dismantling a key federal office responsible for investigating and prosecuting corruption allegations. Much of the impact will be felt far from Washington, D.C., as NPR's Ryan Lucas explains.
8: Smaller states and more rural places, that's where the public integrity section would step in with resources and expertise and do these cases to hold corrupt state and local officials to account. An example of that is the prosecution of a former police officer in a small town in Pennsylvania who was convicted of bribery and other offenses, including using his position to obtain sex from two women in exchange for favors in prosecutions. And people tell me that without the public integrity section doing these sorts of cases, it's likely that those sorts of abuses of power are going to continue unchecked.
7: NPR's Ryan Lucas reporting. Alabama's Republican Attorney General has asked the U.S. Supreme Court to lift a federal court order requiring the state to use a race-based congressional map for the state's upcoming congressional primaries. It comes after Alabama's Republican governor tentatively approved new congressional maps to favor Republicans today, part of a broader redistricting push after the Supreme Court removed race as a consideration for drawing district lines. NPR's Debbie Elliott reports.
9: Democrats fought the legislation pushed through by the Republican supermajority in the Alabama legislature. Democratic State Senator Roger Smitherman says it erases 60 years of electoral gains under the Voting Rights Act.
10: And that is so disturbing and so wrong, the way that one-third of the people in this state are being